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0: From Feature Story News in Washington, I'm Nick Harper. All five major US TV networks are declining to provide pool camera coverage of US President Donald Trump's trip to the United Nations General Assembly. It comes after the White House barred CNN from its assigned pool duties. The president is due to address the UN Assembly on Tuesday before holding a bilateral meeting with leaders of Persian Gulf Arab states to discuss the next phase of the war with Iran. FSN's Mitch McCann reports from the UN in New York.
1: On the sidelines of the general debate tomorrow, Donald Trump is also expected to meet with Gulf leaders as he talks about the next stage in the conflict in Iran. But also he may meet with Volodymyr Zelensky from Ukraine to talk about ending the war in there that has been going for more than 4 years now. And there's also some reporting that suggests Donald Trump is open to meeting Iranian President Masoud Pezeshkian on the sidelines of the UN General Assembly. That would be extraordinary if that were to happen. Donald Trump says he is open to it. So plenty of bilateral events and smaller events today and tomorrow.
0: Meanwhile, China has formally confirmed that President Xi Jinping will pay a state visit to the US this week, the first such visit to Washington in more than a decade. The main focus of Thursday's bilateral meeting with Donald Trump is likely to be whether the two leaders will signal an extension to a trade truce that was struck last year but runs out in November. All three sisters of jailed former Pakistani Prime Minister Imran Khan have filed petitions challenging their 30-day detention. They were arrested on Sunday. The detention's coming ahead of a planned march on Islamabad by Khan's party on the 27th of September. From where FSN's Hira Mustafa sends this report.
2: Pakistani officials believe that Imran Khan's sisters were actively engaging with the party workers, and they were mobilizing the supporters and workers to march towards Islamabad to demand the release of former Prime Minister Imran Khan. But they cannot allow this to happen.
0: Advanced Micro Devices has become the latest chipmaker to reach $1 trillion in market capitalization. It gave a boost to Wall Street during Monday's trading session. FSN's James Goodison has more from New York.
3: It's been a good day for Wall Street. All of the main indexes rose. AI gains really powering that. The S&P 500 posted four new 52-week highs, and the Nasdaq composite recorded 30 new highs. US markets, of course, recovering from the sell-off after those doomsday warnings we've been discussing. But investors really focused at this point on signs that spending on developing AI technology is expanding. Chip companies really reaping the rewards. Intel and Micro have both gained today. Advanced Micro Devices also became the latest chip maker to reach $1 trillion.
0: From bureaus worldwide, this is FSN.

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0: From Feature Story News in Washington, I'm Nick Harper. All five major US TV networks are declining to provide pool camera coverage of US President Donald Trump's trip to the United Nations General Assembly. It comes after the White House barred CNN from its assigned pool duties. The president is due to address the UN Assembly on Tuesday before holding a bilateral meeting with leaders of Persian Gulf Arab states to discuss the next phase of the war with Iran. FSN's Mitch McCann reports from the UN in New York.
1: On the sidelines of the general debate tomorrow, Donald Trump is also expected to meet with Gulf leaders as he talks about the next stage in the conflict in Iran. But also he may meet with Volodymyr Zelensky from Ukraine to talk about ending the war in there that has been going for more than 4 years now. And there's also some reporting that suggests Donald Trump is open to meeting Iranian President Masoud Pezeshkian on the sidelines of the UN General Assembly. That would be extraordinary if that were to happen. Donald Trump says he is open to it. So plenty of bilateral events and smaller events today and tomorrow.
0: Meanwhile, China has formally confirmed that President Xi Jinping will pay a state visit to the US this week, the first such visit to Washington in more than a decade. The main focus of Thursday's bilateral meeting with Donald Trump is likely to be whether the two leaders will signal an extension to a trade truce that was struck last year but runs out in November. All three sisters of jailed former Pakistani Prime Minister Imran Khan have filed petitions challenging their 30-day detention. They were arrested on Sunday, the detentions coming ahead of a planned march on Islamabad by Khan's party on the 27th of September. From where FSN's Hira Mustafa sends this report.
2: Pakistani officials believe that Imran Khan's sisters were actively engaging with the party workers, and they were mobilizing the supporters and workers to march towards Islamabad to demand the release of former Prime Minister Imran Khan. But they cannot allow this to happen.
0: Advanced Micro Devices has become the latest chip maker to reach $1 trillion in market capitalization. It gave a boost to Wall Street during Monday's trading session. Ever since James Goodison has more from New York.
3: It's been a good day for Wall Street. All of the main indexes rose. AI gains really powering that. The S&P 500 posted four new 52-week highs, and the Nasdaq composite recorded 30 new highs. US markets, of course, recovering from the sell-off after those doomsday warnings we've been discussing. But investors really focused at this point on signs that spending on developing AI technology is expanding. Chip companies really reaping the rewards. Intel and Micro have both gained today. Advanced Micro Devices also became the latest chip maker to reach $1 trillion.
0: From bureaus worldwide, this is FSN.

0: A plumber's van. Ah, just what I need. What's the number? 012-7384. Oh, missed it.
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0: From Feature Story News in Washington, I'm Nick Harper. All five major US TV networks are declining to provide pool camera coverage of US President Donald Trump's trip to the United Nations General Assembly. It comes after the White House barred CNN from its assigned pool duties. The president is due to address the UN Assembly on Tuesday before holding a bilateral meeting with leaders of Persian Gulf Arab states to discuss the next phase of the war with Iran. FSN's Mitch McCann reports from the UN in New York.
1: On the sidelines of the general debate tomorrow, Donald Trump is also expected to meet with Gulf leaders as he talks about the next stage in the conflict in Iran. But also he may meet with Volodymyr Zelensky from Ukraine to talk about ending the war in there that has been going for more than 4 years now. And there's also some reporting that suggests Donald Trump is open to meeting Iranian President Masoud Pezeshkian on the sidelines of the UN General Assembly. That would be extraordinary if that were to happen. Donald Trump says he is open to it. So plenty of bilateral events and smaller events today and tomorrow.
0: Meanwhile, China has formally confirmed that President Xi Jinping will pay a state visit to the US this week, the first such visit to Washington in more than a decade. The main focus of Thursday's bilateral meeting with Donald Trump is likely to be whether the two leaders will signal an extension to a trade truce that was struck last year but runs out in November. All three sisters of jailed former Pakistani Prime Minister Imran Khan have filed petitions challenging their 30-day detention. They were arrested on Sunday, the detentions coming ahead of a planned march on Islamabad by Khan's party on the 27th of September. From where FSN's Hira Mustafa sends this report.
2: Pakistani officials believe that Imran Khan's sisters were actively engaging with the party workers, and they were mobilizing the supporters and workers to march towards Islamabad to demand the release of former Prime Minister Imran Khan. But they cannot allow this to happen.
0: Advanced Micro Devices has become the latest chip maker to reach $1 trillion in market capitalization. It gave a boost to Wall Street during Monday's trading session. FSN's James Goodison has more from New York.
3: It's been a good day for Wall Street. All of the main indexes rose. AI gains really powering that. The S&P 500 posted four new 52-week highs, and the Nasdaq composite recorded 30 new highs. US markets, of course, recovering from the sell-off after those doomsday warnings we've been discussing. But investors really focused at this point on signs that spending on developing AI technology is expanding. Chip companies really reaping the rewards. Intel and Micro have both gained today. Advanced Micro Devices also became the latest chip maker to reach $1 trillion.
0: From bureaus worldwide, this is FSN.

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0: From Feature Story News in Washington, I'm Nick Harper. All five major US TV networks are declining to provide pool camera coverage of US President Donald Trump's trip to the United Nations General Assembly. It comes after the White House barred CNN from its assigned pool duties. The president is due to address the UN Assembly on Tuesday before holding a bilateral meeting with leaders of Persian Gulf Arab states to discuss the next phase of the war with Iran. FSN's Mitch McCann reports from the UN in New York.
1: On the sidelines of the general debate tomorrow, Donald Trump is also expected to meet with Gulf leaders as he talks about the next stage in the conflict in Iran. But also he may meet with Volodymyr Zelensky from Ukraine to talk about ending the war in there that has been going for more than 4 years now. And there's also some reporting that suggests Donald Trump is open to meeting Iranian President Masoud Pezeshkian on the sidelines of the UN General Assembly. That would be extraordinary if that were to happen. Donald Trump says he is open to it. So plenty of bilateral events and smaller events today and tomorrow.
0: Meanwhile, China has formally confirmed that President Xi Jinping will pay a state visit to the US this week, the first such visit to Washington in more than a decade. The main focus of Thursday's bilateral meeting with Donald Trump is likely to be whether the two leaders will signal an extension to a trade truce that was struck last year but runs out in November. All three sisters of jailed former Pakistani Prime Minister Imran Khan have filed petitions challenging their 30-day detention. They were arrested on Sunday, the detentions coming ahead of a planned march on Islamabad by Khan's party on the 27th of September. From where FSN's Hira Mustafa sends this report.
2: Pakistani officials believe that Imran Khan's sisters were actively engaging with the party workers, and they were mobilizing the supporters and workers to march towards Islamabad to demand the release of former Prime Minister Imran Khan. But they cannot allow this to happen.
0: Advanced Micro Devices has become the latest chip maker to reach $1 trillion in market capitalization. It gave a boost to Wall Street during Monday's trading session. FSN's James Goodison has more from New York.
3: It's been a good day for Wall Street. All of the main indexes rose. AI gains really powering that. The S&P 500 posted four new 52-week highs, and the Nasdaq composite recorded 30 new highs. US markets, of course, recovering from the sell-off after those doomsday warnings we've been discussing. But investors really focused at this point on signs that spending on developing AI technology is expanding. Chip companies really reaping the rewards. Intel and Micro have both gained today. Advanced Micro Devices also became the latest chip maker to reach $1 trillion.
0: From bureaus worldwide, this is FSN.

0: Oh, there's an electrician. Just what I want. What's the number? 012273 9. Ah, missed it.
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0: Feature story news in New Delhi, I'm Neha Punia. Three major U.S. news organizations have filed a legal challenge against President Donald Trump's decision to bar them from the White House grounds, and other TV networks have suspended their shared television coverage of presidential events. The boycott meant the president's helipad ribbon-cutting ceremony on Monday went largely unseen and unheard. Kate Fisher now reports.
1: They were all turned away. White House arguing their exclusion is because of their reporting. It doesn't like it. They say that it violates their First Amendment rights, and they have filed a lawsuit. And in a statement, they said, this morning we notified the government that we're filing a lawsuit to protect our First Amendment rights, saying that they will defend the principle that the government doesn't decide what the press reports, and that they did this without any notice or process. Donald Trump has been defending this decision that he's made. He's taken to his Truth Social platform to do so, saying that this is not an assault on the free press. In fact, he says he cherishes the free press. Rather, it is a decision to institute an assault on the fake news, something that has grown like cancer in our beloved USA.
0: The 81st United Nations General Assembly General Debate opens in New York on Tuesday, with US President Donald Trump and French President Emmanuel Macron among roughly 130 world leaders set to address the session. President Trump's address is expected to be one of the most closely watched moments of the week after he used last year's speech to question the purpose of the organization. Mitch McCann has more.
2: His speech tomorrow, US time, will be one of the most highly anticipated moments of this General Assembly. Last year, he blasted the UN over an escalator that had some issue and then the teleprompter that wouldn't work. He also claimed to solve multiple wars himself, asking leaders in the room, what is the purpose of the UN? Now, a year on, we're going to be watching very closely to see if he has any renewed confidence in this global body.
0: Another leader who will be in the limelight this week is Iran's President Masoud Pezeshkian. He is expected to travel to New York to attend the UN General Assembly session. He is likely to be accompanied by a slimmed-down delegation, as James Goodison is reporting.
3: We know that Iranian President Masoud Pezeshkian is coming to town and will land in a country that his own is at war with. President Trump said he's open to meeting with him, marking perhaps an opportunity for the two leaders to make headway in a war that has led to stalemate. Both sides have refused to budge on their red lines. For Iran, it's control of the Strait of Hormuz. For the US, it's Iran's attempts to create a nuclear weapon. But perhaps this marks a chance of a breakthrough. Stranger things have happened at the UN.
0: From bureaus worldwide, this is FSN.

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0: From Future Story News in New Delhi, I'm Neha Punia. Three major U.S. news organizations have filed a legal challenge against President Donald Trump's decision to bar them from the White House grounds, and other TV networks have suspended their shared television coverage of presidential events. The boycott meant the president's helipad ribbon-cutting ceremony on Monday went largely unseen and unheard. Kate Fisher now reports.
1: They were all turned away. White House arguing their exclusion is because of their reporting. It doesn't like it. They say that it violates their First Amendment rights, and they have filed a lawsuit. And in a statement, they said, this morning we notified the government that we're filing a lawsuit to protect our First Amendment rights, saying that they will defend the principle that the government doesn't decide what the press reports, and that they did this without any notice or process. Donald Trump has been defending this decision that he's made. He's taken to his Truth Social platform to do so, saying that this is not an assault on the free press. In fact, he says he cherishes the free press. Rather, it is a decision to institute an assault on the fake news, something that has grown like cancer in our beloved USA.
0: The 81st United Nations General Assembly General Debate opens in New York on Tuesday, with US President Donald Trump and French President Emmanuel Macron among roughly 130 world leaders set to address the session. President Trump's address is expected to be one of the most closely watched moments of the week, after he used last year's speech to question the purpose of the organization. Mitch McCann has more.
2: His speech tomorrow, US time, will be one of the most highly anticipated moments of this General Assembly. Last year, he blasted the UN over an escalator that had some issue and then the teleprompter that wouldn't work. He also claimed to solve multiple wars himself, asking leaders in the room, what is the purpose of the UN? Now, a year on, we're going to be watching very closely to see if he has any renewed confidence in this global body.
0: Another leader who will be in the limelight this week is Iran's President Masoud Pezeshkian. He is expected to travel to New York to attend the UN General Assembly session. He is likely to be accompanied by a slimmed-down delegation, as James Goodison is reporting.
3: We know that Iranian President Masoud Pezeshkian is coming to town and will land in a country that his own is at war with. President Trump said he's open to meeting with him, marking perhaps an opportunity for the two leaders to make headway in a war that has led to stalemate. Both sides have refused to budge on their red lines. For Iran, it's control of the Strait of Hormuz. For the US, it's Iran's attempts to create a nuclear weapon. But perhaps this marks a chance of a breakthrough. Stranger things have happened at the UN.
0: From bureaus worldwide, this is FSN.

0: All right, question for you. What do you think the first thing is that you should do when you're starting work for the day? According to the business magazine, Inc., I have a subscription, we should all start by cleaning up our workspace, like making your bed in the morning, right? It's because research tells us that taking a few minutes to get organized is going to help you make better decisions, it's going to lead to higher productivity, and fewer feelings of being overwhelmed. In the book, Psychometric Personality, it is written, landscapes that are cluttered by obstacles produce negative emotion. In other words, when you're trying to accomplish something, every obstacle that stands in your way makes your task harder. So by getting your space in order at the start of the day, you remove the very first obstacle. And every obstacle you get out of your way helps you to think more clearly. Plus, when we remove clutter, we get a feeling of accomplishment, which is motivating. And a study from DePaul University found that clutter was the strongest predictor of procrastination. So to make the most of each day, take a few minutes every morning, clean up your workspace.
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0: from Future Story News in New Delhi, I'm Neha Punia. Three major U.S. news organizations have filed a legal challenge against President Donald Trump's decision to bar them from the White House grounds, and other TV networks have suspended their shared television coverage of presidential events. The boycott meant the president's helipad ribbon-cutting ceremony on Monday went largely unseen and unheard. Kate Fisher now reports.
1: They were all turned away. White House arguing their exclusion is because of their reporting. It doesn't like it. They say that it violates their First Amendment rights, and they have filed a lawsuit. And in a statement, they said, this morning we notified the government that we're filing a lawsuit to protect our First Amendment rights, saying that they will defend the principle that the government doesn't decide what the press reports, and that they did this without any notice or process. Donald Trump has been defending this decision that he's made. He's taken to his Truth Social platform to do so, saying that this is not an assault on the free press. In fact, he says he cherishes the free press. Rather, it is a decision to institute an assault on the fake news, something that has grown like cancer in our beloved USA.
0: The 81st United Nations General Assembly General Debate opens in New York on Tuesday, with U.S. President Donald Trump and French President Emmanuel Macron among roughly 130 world leaders set to address the session. President Trump's address is expected to be one of the most closely watched moments of the week, after he used last year's speech to question the purpose of the organization. Mitch McCann has more.
2: His speech tomorrow, US time, will be one of the most highly anticipated moments of this General Assembly. Last year, he blasted the UN over an escalator that had some issue and then the teleprompter that wouldn't work. He also claimed to solve multiple wars himself, asking leaders in the room, what is the purpose of the UN? Now, a year on, we're going to be watching very closely to see if he has any renewed confidence in this global body.
0: Another leader who will be in the limelight this week is Iran's President Masoud Pezeshkian. He is expected to travel to New York to attend the UN General Assembly session. He is likely to be accompanied by a slimmed-down delegation, as James Goodison is reporting.
3: We know that Iranian President Masoud Pezeshkian is coming to town and will land in a country that his own is at war with. President Trump said he's open to meeting with him, marking perhaps an opportunity for the two leaders to make headway in a war that has led to stalemate. Both sides have refused to budge on their red lines. For Iran, it's control of the Strait of Hormuz. For the US, it's Iran's attempts to create a nuclear weapon. But perhaps this marks a chance of a breakthrough. Stranger things have happened at the UN.
0: From bureaus worldwide, this is FSN.

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0: Get ready for a watermelon hack. You ready? Share this with your friends, please. Go ahead, put a pinch of salt on your watermelon next time you have it. It not only enhances the taste, it can help with dehydration. According to food developer Barb Stuckey, author of Why Good Food Tastes Good, adding salt to a sweet watermelon may seem counterintuitive, but there's some food science behind this. Stuckey says, watermelon has three taste elements, sweet, sour, and bitter, and the bitterness can suppress the sweetness, but by salting the melon, you can cut the bitterness and increase the sweetness. So try a sprinkle of salt on your watermelon. Let me know what you think. Facebook.com/John Tesh.
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0: My name is John Tesh. My mission, move you forward in your life each and every day. And yes, I'm learning this stuff right along with you. Here is a power tip you and I can both use to sleep a whole lot better. You order pizza for dinner and then take a 20-minute walk after you eat it and then get ready to have a great night's sleep. That's the formula. Pizza plus walking equals snoozing. First, let's talk about the pizza. University of Pennsylvania researchers saying the tomato sauce on pizza, it's a great source of lycopene, and that compound helps us produce melatonin, the sleep-regulating hormone. It also helps relax tense muscles and calms the brain's anxiety center, which helps you fall asleep faster. And cooked tomatoes, I've talked about this before, they have more lycopene than raw ones. When you combine tomatoes with a little fat, like from cheese or olive oil, on the pizza, it helps you absorb more lycopene. Then after you eat your pizza, then take a 20-minute walk. Not only will that help you better digest the pizza, it will also encourage your brain to produce even more melatonin. Combine the two, you have a great way to get a better night's sleep. Call me in the morning.
1: Intelligence for your life.
0: And coming up, an update on a story we've had before. Yes, it's official. Your guests are snooping through your medicine cabinet, not because they're nosy. It's a natural human response. I'll explain why we're compelled to stoop from an evolutionary perspective next.

My heart is breaking, hands are shaking, bugs are crawling all over me. My heart is breaking, hands are shaking, bugs are crawling all over me. My heart is breaking, hands are shaking, bugs are crawling all over me. My head is aching, my hands are shaking, bugs are crawling all over me.

0: Instead, they're being recruited for their cognitive skills and soft skills, like an expertise in negotiating deals and managing teams. David Powell is an economist at the nonprofit policy research organization RAND Corp. He says, one of the main complaints employers have today is that there's a shortage of skilled workers. Today's baby boomers are better educated than previous generations of older workers, making them better able to compete for higher paying positions. And because they have a proven track record and require less training than somebody fresh out of college, well, they do cost employers less overall. And a recent study of nearly 4,000 workers found that while younger people tend to work faster, they also make significantly more errors than older colleagues. Again, the news from Boston College. More employers are now saying, you're hired to older workers. How awesome is that?
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2: Oh, there's an electrician. Just what I want. What's the number? 01227 39. Missed it.
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0: From Feature Story News in Brussels, I'm William Denslow. The 81st United Nations General Assembly General Debate opens in New York Tuesday, with US President Donald Trump among roughly 130 world leaders set to address the session. President Trump's Wednesday address is expected to be one of the most closely watched moments of the week, after he used last year's speech to question the purpose of the organization. The White House says its goal at the session is to deliver what it calls prosperity through peace by bringing the UN back to basics. Mitch McCann has the story from New York.
1: Last year, he blasted the UN over an escalator that had some issue and then the teleprompter that wouldn't work. He also claimed to solve multiple wars himself, asking leaders in the room, what is the purpose of the UN? Now, a year on, we're going to be watching very closely to see if he has any renewed confidence in this global body.
0: All five major US television networks are declining to provide pool camera coverage of US President Trump's trip to Unger after the White House barred CNN from its assigned pool duties. MS Now, CNN and the website Politico had their press credentials revoked over the weekend and were turned away from the White House grounds. All five television networks that provide White House pool coverage have suspended their coverage of the president in solidarity. Kate Fisher reports from Washington.
2: White House arguing their exclusion is because of their reporting. It doesn't like it. They say that it violates their First Amendment rights, and they have filed a lawsuit. And in a statement, they said, this morning we notified the government that we're filing a lawsuit to protect our First Amendment rights, saying that they will defend the principle that the government doesn't decide what the press reports.
0: China has formally confirmed that President Xi Jinping will pay a state visit to the US from Wednesday to Thursday, the first such visit to Washington in more than a decade. Analysts say the Chinese leader holds the stronger hand going into the summit, with a surge in Chinese trade and a rare earth export suspension expiring in November, giving Beijing significant leverage. Major focus will be the topic of Taiwan and whether the two leaders will signal an extension to a trade truce struck last year. Nick Harper reports from Washington.
3: There are a couple of big issues that will, of course, be at play during the course of this week, AI and trade amongst those. We're not expecting any massive breakthroughs really in either of those areas. We may see the two sides potentially put some guardrails on AI, but they both seem disinclined to regulate in their individual countries. When it comes to trade, we've got that November 10th deadline just around the corner. That's when the trade truce runs out.
0: And at least four people have died in a typhoon that struck Japan. Nearly 2 million people have been placed under an evacuation order. From bureaus worldwide, this is FSC.

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0: You know, in tough times, we're often encouraged to seek support from friends and family or a therapist. But now new research shows the most resilient people also have strong self-determination. That is the ability to draw on our internal resources during tough times, because we're strongest and the most stable when we're motivated from within. So how do you boost your own self-determination to face whatever life throws your way? Well, first, you got to minimize your exposure to things that make you feel overwhelmed. For example, psychologist Dr. Woody Woodward recommends turning off the news and excessive phone notifications and avoiding friends whose negativity drags you down. All of those remind you of things you can't control, while self-determined people are more likely to focus on what they can control. That's deep. Also, incorporate more small routines into your day. It can be as simple as making your bed every morning, walking the dog, or texting good morning to a friend every day. Dr. Woodward says small routines help make your life more orderly and predictable. And the more predictability you have when life gets weird, the less overwhelmed you're going to feel.
1: Intelligence for your life.
2: 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Where's the electrician's number?
3: Call 321-321. That's my electrician's number. And he's great.
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0: From Feature Story News in Brussels, I'm William Denslow. The 81st United Nations General Assembly General Debate opens in New York Tuesday, with US President Donald Trump among roughly 130 world leaders set to address the session. President Trump's Wednesday address is expected to be one of the most closely watched moments of the week, after he used last year's speech to question the purpose of the organization. The White House says its goal at the session is to deliver what it calls prosperity through peace by bringing the UN back to basics. Mitch McCann has the story from New York.
1: Last year, he blasted the UN over an escalator that had some issue and then the teleprompter that wouldn't work. He also claimed to solve multiple wars himself, asking leaders in the room, what is the purpose of the UN? Now, a year on, we're going to be watching very closely to see if he has any renewed confidence in this global body.
0: All five major US television networks are declining to provide pool camera coverage of US President Trump's trip to Unger after the White House barred CNN from its assigned pool duties. MS Now, CNN and the website Politico had their press credentials revoked over the weekend and were turned away from the White House grounds. All five television networks that provide White House pool coverage have suspended their coverage of the president in solidarity. Kate Fisher reports from Washington.
2: The White House arguing their exclusion is because of their reporting. It doesn't like it. They say that it violates their First Amendment rights, and they have filed a lawsuit. And in a statement, they said, this morning we notified the government that we're filing a lawsuit to protect our First Amendment rights, saying that they will defend the principle that the government doesn't decide what the press reports.
0: China has formally confirmed that President Xi Jinping will pay a state visit to the US from Wednesday to Thursday, the first such visit to Washington in more than a decade. Analysts say the Chinese leader holds the stronger hand going into the summit, with a surge in Chinese trade and a rare earth export suspension expiring in November, giving Beijing significant leverage. Major focus will be the topic of Taiwan and whether the two leaders will signal an extension to a trade truce struck last year. Nick Harper reports from Washington.
3: There are a couple of big issues that will, of course, be at play during the course of this week, AI and trade amongst those. We're not expecting any massive breakthroughs really in either of those areas. We may see the two sides potentially put some guardrails on AI, but they both seem disinclined to regulate in their individual countries. When it comes to trade, we've got that November 10th deadline just around the corner. That's when the trade truce runs out.
0: And at least four people have died in a typhoon that struck Japan. Nearly 2 million people have been placed under an evacuation order. From bureaus worldwide, this is FSB.

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1: Good morning.
0: Get ready for more health intelligence here on the John Tesh program. If you feel an overwhelming urge to do nothing lately, experts say you might be low on B vitamins. The experts from Osaka University analyzed hundreds of adults. They found that those who were low in vitamin B9, which is folate, and B12, also reported having trouble with motivation, and they had physical fatigue, lots of it. This makes sense. B vitamins are crucial for energy and well-being. They're an essential nutrient for making red blood cells and support brain and nerve health, they do. So if you regularly feel unmotivated, try eating more spinach, asparagus, shellfish, and beef. Or talk to your doctor about taking a supplement.
1: Now that's intelligence for your life.
0: And coming up, get ready to make grapes your go-to snack. I'll tell you how eating 40 grapes a day will dramatically improve your health. Stand by.

0: Music. Music. 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B-I-G-L. Oh, I love stuff.
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0: Big L-A-Go-Go.

0: 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Ah, just what I need. What's the number? 012734. Oh, missed it.
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0: You're plugged into Intelligence for Your Life. John Tesh with you. You'll find this interesting. Would you believe driving can change our personality dramatically? In fact, researchers at the London School of Economics and Political Science, they've identified several different alter ego driving personalities, many of whom can be dangerous. See if any of these sound familiar to you. First, there's the competitor. The competitor thinks every drive is a Formula One race, so they'll speed up to pass other cars, or they'll use their own car as a barrier to prevent others from passing them, the competitor. Another driving type is the teacher. The teacher needs to always let other drivers know what they're doing wrong, usually by honking the horn or rolling down the window to yell at them or wag their finger. And a more extreme version of the teacher is the punisher. The punisher is dangerous. This is the person who makes others pay for their bad driving skills, say by slowing down to block another car's path just because they were trying to get in their lane. The punisher, the teacher, competitor. Have you seen one of these? Are you one of these? Facebook.com/John Tesh.
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0: From Feature Story News in Brussels, I'm William Denslow. The 81st United Nations General Assembly General Debate opens in New York Tuesday, with US President Donald Trump among roughly 130 world leaders set to address the session. President Trump's Wednesday address is expected to be one of the most closely watched moments of the week, after he used last year's speech to question the purpose of the organization. The White House says its goal at the session is to deliver what it calls prosperity through peace by bringing the UN back to basics. Mitch McCann has the story from New York.
1: Last year, he blasted the UN over an escalator that had some issue and then the teleprompter that wouldn't work. He also claimed to solve multiple wars himself, asking leaders in the room, what is the purpose of the UN? Now, a year on, we're going to be watching very closely to see if he has any renewed confidence in this global body.
0: All five major US television networks are declining to provide pull camera coverage of US President Trump's trip to Unger after the White House barred CNN from its assigned pool duties. MS Now, CNN and the website Politico had their press credentials revoked over the weekend and were turned away from the White House grounds. All five television networks that provide White House pool coverage have suspended their coverage of the president in solidarity. Kate Fisher reports from Washington.
2: The White House arguing their exclusion is because of their reporting. It doesn't like it. They say that it violates their First Amendment rights, and they have filed a lawsuit. And in a statement, they said, this morning we notified the government that we're filing a lawsuit to protect our First Amendment rights, saying that they will defend the principle that the government doesn't decide what the press reports.
0: China has formally confirmed that President Xi Jinping will pay a state visit to the US from Wednesday to Thursday, the first such visit to Washington in more than a decade. Analysts say the Chinese leader holds the stronger hand going into the summit, with a surge in Chinese trade and a rare earth export suspension expiring in November, giving Beijing significant leverage. Major focus will be the topic of Taiwan and whether the two leaders will signal an extension to a trade truce struck last year. Nick Harper reports from Washington.
3: There are a couple of big issues that will, of course, be at play during the course of this week, AI and trade amongst those. We're not expecting any massive breakthroughs really in either of those areas. We may see the two sides potentially put some guardrails on AI, but they both seem disinclined to regulate in their individual countries. When it comes to trade, we've got that November 10th deadline just around the corner. That's when the trade truce runs out.
0: And at least four people have died in a typhoon that struck Japan. Nearly 2 million people have been placed under an evacuation order. From bureaus worldwide, this is FSC.

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0: From Feature Story News in Brussels, I'm William Denslow. The 81st United Nations General Assembly General Debate opens in New York Tuesday, with US President Donald Trump among roughly 130 world leaders set to address the session. President Trump's Wednesday address is expected to be one of the most closely watched moments of the week, after he used last year's speech to question the purpose of the organization. The White House says its goal at the session is to deliver what it calls prosperity through peace by bringing the UN back to basics. Mitch McCann has the story from New York.
1: Last year, he blasted the UN over an escalator that had some issue and then the teleprompter that wouldn't work. He also claimed to solve multiple wars himself, asking leaders in the room, what is the purpose of the UN? Now, a year on, we're going to be watching very closely to see if he has any renewed confidence in this global body.
0: All five major US television networks are declining to provide pool camera coverage of US President Trump's trip to Unger after the White House barred CNN from its assigned pool duties. MS Now, CNN and the website Politico had their press credentials revoked over the weekend and were turned away from the White House grounds. All five television networks that provide White House pool coverage have suspended their coverage of the president in solidarity. Kate Fisher reports from Washington.
2: The White House arguing their exclusion is because of their reporting. It doesn't like it. They say that it violates their First Amendment rights, and they have filed a lawsuit. And in a statement, they said, this morning we notified the government that we're filing a lawsuit to protect our First Amendment rights, saying that they will defend the principle that the government doesn't decide what the press reports.
0: China has formally confirmed that President Xi Jinping will pay a state visit to the US from Wednesday to Thursday, the first such visit to Washington in more than a decade. Analysts say the Chinese leader holds the stronger hand going into the summit, with a surge in Chinese trade and a rare earth export suspension expiring in November, giving Beijing significant leverage. Major focus will be the topic of Taiwan and whether the two leaders will signal an extension to a trade truce struck last year. Nick Harper reports from Washington.
3: There are a couple of big issues that will, of course, be at play during the course of this week. AI and trade amongst those. We're not expecting any massive breakthroughs really in either of those areas. We may see the two sides potentially put some guardrails on AI, but they both seem disinclined to regulate in their individual countries. When it comes to trade, we've got that November 10th deadline just around the corner. That's when the trade truce runs out.
0: And at least four people have died in a typhoon that struck Japan. Nearly 2 million people have been placed under an evacuation order. From bureaus worldwide, this is FS.

0: Oh, there's an electrician. Just what I want. What's the number? 01227 39. Missed it.
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3: 1950s, 1960s, 1970s, 1980s. 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

0: From Feature Story News in Brussels, I'm William Denslow. The 81st United Nations General Assembly General Debate opens in New York Tuesday, with US President Donald Trump among roughly 130 world leaders set to address the session. President Trump's Wednesday address is expected to be one of the most closely watched moments of the week, after he used last year's speech to question the purpose of the organization. The White House says its goal at the session is to deliver what it calls prosperity through peace by bringing the UN back to basics. Mitch McCann has the story from New York.
1: Last year, he blasted the UN over an escalator that had some issue and then the teleprompter that wouldn't work. He also claimed to solve multiple wars himself, asking leaders in the room, what is the purpose of the UN? Now, a year on, we're going to be watching very closely to see if he has any renewed confidence in this global body.
0: All five major US television networks are declining to provide pool camera coverage of US President Trump's trip to Unger after the White House barred CNN from its assigned pool duties. MS Now, CNN and the website Politico had their press credentials revoked over the weekend and were turned away from the White House grounds. All five television networks that provide White House pool coverage have suspended their coverage of the president in solidarity. Kate Fisher reports from Washington.
2: White House arguing their exclusion is because of their reporting. It doesn't like it. They say that it violates their First Amendment rights, and they have filed a lawsuit. And in a statement, they said, this morning we notified the government that we're filing a lawsuit to protect our First Amendment rights, saying that they will defend the principle that the government doesn't decide what the press reports.
0: China has formally confirmed that President Xi Jinping will pay a state visit to the US from Wednesday to Thursday, the first such visit to Washington in more than a decade. Analysts say the Chinese leader holds the stronger hand going into the summit, with a surge in Chinese trade and a rare earth export suspension expiring in November, giving Beijing significant leverage. Major focus will be the topic of Taiwan and whether the two leaders will signal an extension to a trade truce struck last year. Nick Harper reports from Washington.
3: There are a couple of big issues that will, of course, be at play during the course of this week. AI and trade amongst those. We're not expecting any massive breakthroughs really in either of those areas. We may see the two sides potentially put some guardrails on AI, but they both seem disinclined to regulate in their individual countries. When it comes to trade, we've got that November 10th deadline just around the corner. That's when the trade truce runs out.
0: And at least four people have died in a typhoon that struck Japan. Nearly 2 million people have been placed under an evacuation order. From bureaus worldwide, this is FSC.

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0: From Feature Story News in London, I'm Stuart Smith. US President Donald Trump is preparing to host Chinese President Xi Jinping at a state visit in Washington on Wednesday, just days after Japanese Prime Minister Takeuchi Sanae addressed the United Nations General Assembly in New York. Relations between Tokyo and Beijing have deteriorated sharply after Prime Minister Takeuchi said Japan would defend Taiwan in the event of a Chinese attack, a stance Beijing has demanded she reverse. President Trump had previously said he would advocate for Japan in his dealings with the Chinese leader, but faces pressure not to antagonize President Xi ahead of the summit. But Nick Harper in Washington says the renewal of the U.S.-China trade agreement is likely to be the most pressing item when the two leaders meet on Wednesday.
1: That's likely to be top of his agenda, because otherwise tariffs will jump as high as they were last year, 145% on Chinese goods entering the U.S. Donald Trump could also try and pursue selective tariff reductions. In particular, that plan floated by Beijing called 30 by 30, a reciprocal agreement for both sides to make $30 billion tariff reductions on certain imports. Donald Trump will likely want to push Xi on China's trade commitments that have fallen short in recent months as well. Remember, Beijing promised to buy $30 billion of U.S. farm products and buy 200 Boeing aircraft. That really hasn't happened so far.
0: U.S. Secretary of State Marco Rubio says Washington is open to meeting Iranian representatives on the sidelines of the United Nations General Assembly as U.S. President Donald Trump prepares to address world leaders in New York on Tuesday. Alongside the war in Iran and the push for a Gaza peace deal, artificial intelligence is emerging as a major fault line at the Assembly. James Goodison reports from New York.
2: Just a few weeks ago, of course, AI leaders warned that there could be a chance AI could destroy humanity and called for a slowdown in development. That has set off panic and concern across the world and indeed in Washington too. But the president has made his position very clear. He doesn't back regulation. He says that fears over AI are a hoax. He wants data centers to continue to be built despite their unpopularity with regular Americans, and that he wants the technology to continue to be developed. Plainly, though, the president does not want to slow down AI and lose America's competitive edge to China.
0: The UK will provide limited military support to Saudi Arabia in its fight against Iran-backed Houthis in Yemen. An RAF plane based in Cyprus will provide defensive air-to-air refueling support for Saudi jets for a limited time. UK Prime Minister Andy Burnham says the support is intended to protect regional stability. Defence Minister Luke Pollard...

0: Well, why is that then?
1: Will you make Mr. Whittaker at number 32?
2: Besides, it's not very good for the voice.
0: It's a bit harsh, isn't it?
3: No! Sleep! Till bedtime!
0: Talking of which, it's 10:30 already.
1: Is it? What time do they stay up till in America?
0: Oh, very late. Sometimes 11:15.
4: Well, actually, I've heard in New York they sometimes even stay up till midnight.
0: No!

0: again. Where's the electrician's number?
1: Call 321 321. That's my electrician's number. And he's great.
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0: From Feature Story News in London, I'm Stuart Smith. US President Donald Trump is preparing to host Chinese President Xi Jinping at a state visit in Washington on Wednesday, just days after Japanese Prime Minister Takeuchi Sanae addressed the United Nations General Assembly in New York. Relations between Tokyo and Beijing have deteriorated sharply after Prime Minister Takeuchi said Japan would defend Taiwan in the event of a Chinese attack, a stance Beijing has demanded she reverse. President Trump had previously said he would advocate for Japan in his dealings with the Chinese leader, but faces pressure not to antagonize President Xi ahead of the summit. But Nick Harper in Washington says the renewal of the U.S.-China trade agreement is likely to be the most pressing item when the two leaders meet on Wednesday.
1: That's likely to be top of his agenda, because otherwise tariffs will jump as high as they were last year, 145% on Chinese goods entering the U.S. Donald Trump could also try and pursue selective tariff reductions, in particular that plan floated by Beijing called 30 by 30, a reciprocal agreement for both sides to make $30 billion tariff reductions on certain imports. Donald Trump will likely want to push Xi on China's trade commitments that have fallen short in recent months as well. Remember, Beijing promised to buy $30 billion of U.S. farm products and buy 200 Boeing aircraft. That really hasn't happened so far.
0: U.S. Secretary of State Marco Rubio says Washington is open to meeting Iranian representatives on the sidelines of the United Nations General Assembly as U.S. President Donald Trump prepares to address world leaders in New York on Tuesday. Alongside the war in Iran and the push for a Gaza peace deal, artificial intelligence is emerging as a major fault line at the Assembly. James Goodison reports from New York.
2: Just a few weeks ago, of course, AI leaders warned that there could be a chance AI could destroy humanity and called for a slowdown in development. That has set off panic and concern across the world and indeed in Washington too. But the president has made his position very clear. He doesn't back regulation. He says that fears over AI are a hoax. He wants data centers to continue to be built despite their unpopularity with regular Americans, and that he wants the technology to continue to be developed. Plainly, though, the president does not want to slow down AI and lose America's competitive edge to China.
0: The UK will provide limited military support to Saudi Arabia in its fight against Iran-backed Houthis in Yemen. An RAF plane based in Cyprus will provide defensive air-to-air refueling support for Saudi jets for a limited time. UK Prime Minister Andy Burnham says the support is intended to protect regional stability. Defence Minister Luke Pollard...

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0: From Feature Story News in London, I'm Stuart Smith. US President Donald Trump is preparing to host Chinese President Xi Jinping at a state visit in Washington on Wednesday, just days after Japanese Prime Minister Takeuchi Sanae addressed the United Nations General Assembly in New York. Relations between Tokyo and Beijing have deteriorated sharply after Prime Minister Takeuchi said Japan would defend Taiwan in the event of a Chinese attack, a stance Beijing has demanded she reverse. President Trump had previously said he would advocate for Japan in his dealings with the Chinese leader, but faces pressure not to antagonize President Xi ahead of the summit. But Nick Harper in Washington says the renewal of the U.S.-China trade agreement is likely to be the most pressing item when the two leaders meet on Wednesday.
1: That's likely to be top of his agenda, because otherwise tariffs will jump as high as they were last year, 145% on Chinese goods entering the U.S. Donald Trump could also try and pursue selective tariff reductions, in particular that plan floated by Beijing called 30 by 30, a reciprocal agreement for both sides to make $30 billion tariff reductions on certain imports. Donald Trump will likely want to push Xi on China's trade commitments that have fallen short in recent months as well. Remember, Beijing promised to buy $30 billion of U.S. farm products and buy 200 Boeing aircraft. That really hasn't happened so far.
0: U.S. Secretary of State Marco Rubio says Washington is open to meeting Iranian representatives on the sidelines of the United Nations General Assembly as U.S. President Donald Trump prepares to address world leaders in New York on Tuesday. Alongside the war in Iran and the push for a Gaza peace deal, artificial intelligence is emerging as a major fault line at the assembly. James Goodison reports from New York.
2: Just a few weeks ago, of course, AI leaders warned that there could be a chance AI could destroy humanity and called for a slowdown in development. That has set off panic and concern across the world and indeed in Washington too. But the president has made his position very clear. He doesn't back regulation. He says that fears over AI are a hoax. He wants data centers to continue to be built despite their unpopularity with regular Americans, and that he wants the technology to continue to be developed. Plainly, though, the president does not want to slow down AI and lose America's competitive edge to China.
0: The UK will provide limited military support to Saudi Arabia in its fight against Iran-backed Houthis in Yemen. An RAF plane based in Cyprus will provide defensive air-to-air refueling support for Saudi jets for a limited time. UK Prime Minister Andy Burnham says the support is intended to protect regional stability. Defence Minister Luke Pollard.

0: From Feature Story News in London, I'm Stuart Smith. US President Donald Trump is preparing to host Chinese President Xi Jinping at a state visit in Washington on Wednesday, just days after Japanese Prime Minister Takeuchi Sanae addressed the United Nations General Assembly in New York. Relations between Tokyo and Beijing have deteriorated sharply after Prime Minister Takeuchi said Japan would defend Taiwan in the event of a Chinese attack, a stance Beijing has demanded she reverse. President Trump had previously said he would advocate for Japan in his dealings with the Chinese leader, but faces pressure not to antagonize President Xi ahead of the summit. But Nick Harper in Washington says the renewal of the U.S.-China trade agreement is likely to be the most pressing item when the two leaders meet on Wednesday.
1: That's likely to be top of his agenda, because otherwise tariffs will jump as high as they were last year, 145% on Chinese goods entering the U.S. Donald Trump could also try and pursue selective tariff reductions. In particular, that plan floated by Beijing called 30 by 30, a reciprocal agreement for both sides to make $30 billion tariff reductions on certain imports. Donald Trump will likely want to push Xi on China's trade commitments that have fallen short in recent months as well. Remember, Beijing promised to buy $30 billion of U.S. farm products and buy 200 Boeing aircraft. That really hasn't happened so far.
0: U.S. Secretary of State Marco Rubio says Washington is open to meeting Iranian representatives on the sidelines of the United Nations General Assembly as U.S. President Donald Trump prepares to address world leaders in New York on Tuesday. Alongside the war in Iran and the push for a Gaza peace deal, artificial intelligence is emerging as a major fault line at the Assembly. James Goodison reports from New York.
2: Just a few weeks ago, of course, AI leaders warned that there could be a chance AI could destroy humanity and called for a slowdown in development. That has set off panic and concern across the world and indeed in Washington too. But the president has made his position very clear. He doesn't back regulation. He says that fears over AI are a hoax. He wants data centers to continue to be built despite their unpopularity with regular Americans, and that he wants the technology to continue to be developed. Plainly, though, the president does not want to slow down AI and lose America's competitive edge to China.
0: The UK will provide limited military support to Saudi Arabia in its fight against Iran-backed Houthis in Yemen. An RAF plane based in Cyprus will provide defensive air-to-air refueling support for Saudi jets for a limited time. UK Prime Minister Andy Burnham says the support is intended to protect regional stability. Defence Minister Luke Pollard...

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0: From Feature Story News in Washington, I'm Nick Harper. US President Donald Trump has told the United Nations General Assembly he faces a choice between striking a deal with Iran or annihilating it. The speech came as a senior Iranian official told Reuters that Tehran could reopen the Strait of Hormuz within a week if Washington steps back from military threats. Addressing nearly 130 heads of state in New York, President Trump laid out his two options.
1: I have a big decision to make. Will a deal be made with Iran that lets them rebuild and create a far greater country than it ever was before? Maybe one of the greatest in the Middle East or even the world? Or do I annihilate the Islamic Republic and do it quickly, never giving them a chance to kill and destroy people and countries again? Do I drive them into hell with no chance of survival and no hope of future greatness or generations?
0: Meanwhile, Wall Street was largely unmoved on Tuesday after President Trump's UN speech, despite the president saying that a deal with Iran could come after November's midterm elections. Oil prices have been falling for five consecutive days amid hopes that a deal might be done and the Strait of Hormuz might be reopened. Global benchmark Brent crude fell below $100 a barrel, while the tech-heavy Nasdaq touched a fresh record high. As FSN's James Goodison reports from New York.
2: Investors don't seem overly concerned by his renewed threats against Iran. Markets, of course, have heard that sort of rhetoric before, even if the UN General Assembly has not. Oil, really a pretty crucial market in regards to this. It's remained largely the same. Global benchmark of Brent crude futures was down less than 1% at around $100 a barrel. The US crude futures traded at less than 1% lower at around $95 a barrel.
0: On Wednesday, President Trump will be back in Washington, where he'll meet Chinese President Xi Jinping ahead of the formal state visit and meetings on Thursday. Meanwhile, Russian Foreign Minister Sergei Lavrov is travelling to New York to address the United Nations General Assembly. He'll also hold a bilateral meeting with the US Secretary of State Marco Rubio on the sidelines of the Assembly. The gathering comes as the war in Ukraine enters its fifth year, and the conflict between the US and Iran approaches the seven-month mark. FSN's Dasha Chernyshova reports from Moscow.
3: On the sidelines of the UN General Assembly, Russian Foreign Minister Sergei Lavrov will be holding a meeting with Marco Rubio, and this is something that certainly is expected to be closely monitored. And we also hearing from the Russian side that no meeting is planned between the representative of Russia and Ukraine.
0: From bureaus worldwide, this is FSN.

0: Oh, there's an electrician. Just what I want. What's their number? 01227 39. Ah! Missed it.
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0: From Feature Story News in Washington, I'm Nick Harper. US President Donald Trump has told the United Nations General Assembly he faces a choice between striking a deal with Iran or annihilating it. The speech came as a senior Iranian official told Reuters that Tehran could reopen the Strait of Hormuz within a week if Washington steps back from military threats. Addressing nearly 130 heads of state in New York, President Trump laid out his two options.
1: I have a big decision to make. Will a deal be made with Iran that lets them rebuild and create a far greater country than it ever was before? Maybe one of the greatest in the Middle East or even the world? Or do I annihilate the Islamic Republic and do it quickly, never giving them a chance to kill and destroy people and countries again? Do I drive them into hell with no chance of survival and no hope of future greatness or generations?
0: Meanwhile, Wall Street was largely unmoved on Tuesday after President Trump's UN speech, despite the president saying that a deal with Iran could come after November's midterm elections. Oil prices have been falling for five consecutive days amid hopes that a deal might be done and the Strait of Hormuz might be reopened. Global benchmark Brent crude fell below $100 a barrel, while the tech-heavy Nasdaq touched a fresh record high. As FSN's James Goodison reports from New York.
2: Investors don't seem overly concerned by his renewed threats against Iran. Markets, of course, have heard that sort of rhetoric before, even if the UN General Assembly has not. Oil, really a really crucial market in regards to this. It's remained largely the same. Global benchmark of Brent crude futures was down less than 1% at around $100 a barrel. The US crude futures traded at less than 1% lower at around $95 a barrel.
0: On Wednesday, President Trump will be back in Washington, where he'll meet Chinese President Xi Jinping ahead of the formal state visit and meetings on Thursday. Meanwhile, Russian Foreign Minister Sergei Lavrov is travelling to New York to address the United Nations General Assembly. He'll also hold a bilateral meeting with the US Secretary of State Marco Rubio on the sidelines of the Assembly. The gathering comes as the war in Ukraine enters its fifth year, and the conflict between the US and Iran approaches the seven-month mark. FSN's Dasha Chernyshova reports from Moscow.
3: On the sidelines of the UN General Assembly, Russian Foreign Minister Sergei Lavrov will be holding a meeting with Marco Rubio, and this is something that certainly is expected to be closely monitored. And we're also hearing from the Russian side that no meeting is planned between the representative of Russia and Ukraine.
0: From Bureaus Worldwide, this is FSN.

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0: From Feature Story News in Washington, I'm Nick Harper. US President Donald Trump has told the United Nations General Assembly he faces a choice between striking a deal with Iran or annihilating it. The speech came as a senior Iranian official told Reuters that Tehran could reopen the Strait of Hormuz within a week if Washington steps back from military threats. Addressing nearly 130 heads of state in New York, President Trump laid out his two options.
1: I have a big decision to make. Will a deal be made with Iran that lets them rebuild and create a far greater country than it ever was before? Maybe one of the greatest in the Middle East or even the world? Or do I annihilate the Islamic Republic and do it quickly, never giving them a chance to kill and destroy people and countries again? Do I drive them into hell with no chance of survival and no hope of future greatness or generations?
0: Meanwhile, Wall Street was largely unmoved on Tuesday after President Trump's UN speech, despite the president saying that a deal with Iran could come after November's midterm elections. Oil prices have been falling for five consecutive days amid hopes that a deal might be done and the Strait of Hormuz might be reopened. Global benchmark Brent crude fell below $100 a barrel, while the tech-heavy Nasdaq touched a fresh record high. As FSN's James Goodison reports from New York.
2: Investors don't seem overly concerned by his renewed threats against Iran. Markets, of course, have heard that sort of rhetoric before, even if the UN General Assembly has not. Oil, really a pretty crucial market in regards to this. It's remained largely the same. Global benchmark of Brent crude futures was down less than 1% at around $100 a barrel. The US crude futures traded at less than 1% lower at around $95 a barrel.
0: On Wednesday, President Trump will be back in Washington, where he'll meet Chinese President Xi Jinping ahead of the formal state visit and meetings on Thursday. Meanwhile, Russian Foreign Minister Sergei Lavrov is travelling to New York to address the United Nations General Assembly. He'll also hold a bilateral meeting with the US Secretary of State Marco Rubio on the sidelines of the Assembly. The gathering comes as the war in Ukraine enters its fifth year, and the conflict between the US and Iran approaches the seven-month mark. Ever since Dasha Chernyshova reports from Moscow.
3: On the sidelines of the UN General Assembly, Russian Foreign Minister Sergei Lavrov will be holding a meeting with Marco Rubio, and this is something that certainly is expected to be closely monitored. And we're also hearing from the Russian side that no meeting is planned between the representative of Russia and Ukraine.
0: From Bureaus Worldwide, this is FSN.

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0: from Feature Story News in Washington, I'm Nick Harper. US President Donald Trump has told the United Nations General Assembly he faces a choice between striking a deal with Iran or annihilating it. The speech came as a senior Iranian official told Reuters that Tehran could reopen the Strait of Hormuz within a week if Washington steps back from military threats. Addressing nearly 130 heads of state in New York, President Trump laid out his two options.
1: I have a big decision to make. Will a deal be made with Iran that lets them rebuild and create a far greater country than it ever was before? Maybe one of the greatest in the Middle East or even the world? Or do I annihilate the Islamic Republic and do it quickly, never giving them a chance to kill and destroy people and countries again? Do I drive them into hell with no chance of survival and no hope of future greatness or generations?
0: Meanwhile, Wall Street was largely unmoved on Tuesday after President Trump's UN speech, despite the president saying that a deal with Iran could come after November's midterm elections. Oil prices have been falling for five consecutive days amid hopes that a deal might be done and the Strait of Hormuz might be reopened. Global benchmark Brent crude fell below $100 a barrel, while the tech-heavy Nasdaq touched a fresh record high. As FSN's James Goodison reports from New York.
2: Investors don't seem overly concerned by his renewed threats against Iran. Markets, of course, have heard that sort of rhetoric before, even if the UN General Assembly has not. Oil, really a really crucial market in regards to this. It's remained largely the same. Global benchmark of Brent crude futures was down less than 1% at around $100 a barrel. The US crude futures traded at less than 1% lower at around $95 a barrel.
0: On Wednesday, President Trump will be back in Washington, where he'll meet Chinese President Xi Jinping ahead of the formal state visit and meetings on Thursday. Meanwhile, Russian Foreign Minister Sergei Lavrov is travelling to New York to address the United Nations General Assembly. He'll also hold a bilateral meeting with the US Secretary of State Marco Rubio on the sidelines of the Assembly. The gathering comes as the war in Ukraine enters its fifth year, and the conflict between the US and Iran approaches the seven-month mark. Ever since Dasha Chernyshova reports from Moscow.
3: On the sidelines of the UN General Assembly, Russian Foreign Minister Sergei Lavrov will be holding a meeting with Marco Rubio, and this is something that certainly is expected to be closely monitored. And we also hearing from the Russian side that no meeting is planned between the representative of Russia and Ukraine.
0: From Bureaus Worldwide, this is FSN.

0: a Plymouth dealer, a dealing man. And right now I'm giving the best deal ever on that new Plymouth Barracuda.
1: Hey, man, the name of the Plymouth Fastback is the Barracuda.
0: I can't pronounce Barracuda.
1: Yeah, well, look, man, try this. Say ba.
0: Ba.
1: Ra.
0: Ra.
1: Coo.
0: Coo.
1: Da.
0: Da.
1: Now put it all together.
0: Ba-ba, ra-ra, coo-coo-da-da.
1: Well, it ain't Barracuda, man, but I think we got a hit record.

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0: From Feature Story News in Washington, I'm Nick Harper. US President Donald Trump has told the United Nations General Assembly he faces a choice between striking a deal with Iran or annihilating it. The speech came as a senior Iranian official told Reuters that Tehran could reopen the Strait of Hormuz within a week if Washington steps back from military threats. Addressing nearly 130 heads of state in New York, President Trump laid out his two options.
1: I have a big decision to make. Will a deal be made with Iran that lets them rebuild and create a far greater country than it ever was before? Maybe one of the greatest in the Middle East or even the world? Or do I annihilate the Islamic Republic and do it quickly, never giving them a chance to kill and destroy people and countries again? Do I drive them into hell with no chance of survival and no hope of future greatness or generations?
0: Meanwhile, Wall Street was largely unmoved on Tuesday after President Trump's UN speech, despite the president saying that a deal with Iran could come after November's midterm elections. Oil prices have been falling for five consecutive days amid hopes that a deal might be done and the Strait of Hormuz might be reopened. Global benchmark Brent crude fell below $100 a barrel, while the tech-heavy Nasdaq touched a fresh record high. As FSN's James Goodison reports from New York.
2: Investors don't seem overly concerned by his renewed threats against Iran. Markets, of course, have heard that sort of rhetoric before, even if the UN General Assembly has not. Oil, really a pretty crucial market in regards to this. It's remained largely the same. Global benchmark of Brent crude futures was down less than 1% at around $100 a barrel. The US crude futures traded at less than 1% lower at around $95 a barrel.
0: On Wednesday, President Trump will be back in Washington, where he'll meet Chinese President Xi Jinping ahead of the formal state visit and meetings on Thursday. Meanwhile, Russian Foreign Minister Sergei Lavrov is travelling to New York to address the United Nations General Assembly. He'll also hold a bilateral meeting with the US Secretary of State Marco Rubio on the sidelines of the Assembly. The gathering comes as the war in Ukraine enters its fifth year, and the conflict between the US and Iran approaches the seven-month mark. FSN's Dasha Chernyshova reports from Moscow.
3: On the sidelines of the UN General Assembly, Russian Foreign Minister Sergei Lavrov will be holding a meeting with Marco Rubio, and this is something that certainly is expected to be closely monitored. And we also hearing from the Russian side that no meeting is planned between the representative of Russia and Ukraine.
0: From bureaus worldwide, this is FSN.

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0: From Feature Story News in Washington, I'm Nick Harper. US President Donald Trump has told the United Nations General Assembly he faces a choice between striking a deal with Iran or annihilating it. The speech came as a senior Iranian official told Reuters that Tehran could reopen the Strait of Hormuz within a week if Washington steps back from military threats. Addressing nearly 130 heads of state in New York, President Trump laid out his two options.
1: I have a big decision to make. Will a deal be made with Iran that lets them rebuild and create a far greater country than it ever was before? Maybe one of the greatest in the Middle East or even the world? Or do I annihilate the Islamic Republic and do it quickly, never giving them a chance to kill and destroy people and countries again? Do I drive them into hell with no chance of survival and no hope of future greatness or generations?
0: Meanwhile, Wall Street was largely unmoved on Tuesday after President Trump's UN speech, despite the president saying that a deal with Iran could come after November's midterm elections. Oil prices have been falling for five consecutive days amid hopes that a deal might be done and the Strait of Hormuz might be reopened. Global benchmark Brent crude fell below $100 a barrel, while the tech-heavy Nasdaq touched a fresh record high. As FSN's James Goodison reports from New York.
2: Investors don't seem overly concerned by his renewed threats against Iran. Markets, of course, have heard that sort of rhetoric before, even if the UN General Assembly has not. Oil, really a pretty crucial market in regards to this. It's remained largely the same. Global benchmark of Brent crude futures was down less than 1% at around $100 a barrel. The US crude futures traded at less than 1% lower at around $95 a barrel.
0: On Wednesday, President Trump will be back in Washington, where he'll meet Chinese President Xi Jinping ahead of the formal state visit and meetings on Thursday. Meanwhile, Russian Foreign Minister Sergei Lavrov is travelling to New York to address the United Nations General Assembly. He'll also hold a bilateral meeting with the US Secretary of State Marco Rubio on the sidelines of the Assembly. The gathering comes as the war in Ukraine enters its fifth year, and the conflict between the US and Iran approaches the seven-month mark. Ever since Dasha Chernyshova reports from Moscow.
3: On the sidelines of the UN General Assembly, Russian Foreign Minister Sergei Lavrov will be holding a meeting with Marco Rubio, and this is something that certainly is expected to be closely monitored. And we're also hearing from the Russian side that no meeting is planned between the representative of Russia and Ukraine.
0: From Bureaus Worldwide, this is FSN.

0: Oh, a plumber's van. Ah, just what I need. What's the number? 01273 84. Oh, missed it.
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